0: The Dances of Galanta by Hungarian composer Zoltán Kodály. Némi Jervi led the Chicago Symphony Orchestra in a 1990 recording. Still to come, our survey of guest conductors concludes with Pierre Monteux. We'll hear his landmark recording of Franck's D minor symphony. Stay with us.
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0: This is the Chicago Symphony Orchestra program. I'm Lisa Simeone. French conductor Pierre Monteux led an exceptionally long and momentous career. He guided a Paris orchestra through the riots triggered by Stravinsky's Rite of Spring. He held posts in Boston and San Francisco and signed a 25-year contract with the London Symphony at the age of 86. During the 1940s and 50s, Monteux led the CSO in a near-annual series of concerts at the Ravinia Festival. By all accounts, he got on well with the musicians. Adolf Herseth, the CSO's longtime principal trumpet, once said that Monteux was his favorite conductor, thanks to his wide repertoire, his acute ear, and the fact that he was a, quote, strong and gentle ruler. In 1960, Monteux appeared at Orchestra Hall to conduct César Franck's Symphony in D minor. The Belgian composer's score was a Monteux specialty. He heard its premiere as a boy and was asked to perform it so often that in 1949 he said he was tired to death of it. Still, Monteux and the CSO did what is often considered the finest recording of the piece ever made. It was also Monteux's only studio date in Chicago, made just 3 years before his death. Recorded in 1961 for RCA, this is the Symphony in D minor by Franck.

The Symphony in D Minor by César Franck. Pierre Monteux led the Chicago Symphony Orchestra in a 1961 release. And that's all for this week. 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This broadcast was produced by Brian Wise with assistance from Jiwon Sun, Frank Villela, and Logan Goulart. Our series engineer is Charlie Post. Vanessa Moss is the executive producer. I'm Lisa Simeone.

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1: For me, it's a war piece. You know, the sounds of what was occurring around him are there in the music. There's also implacable force because the rhythm is inexorable. You're not going to stop it. You're not going to get in its way. And so Lila, when we started working on it, she said, I'm going to stand. You know, it's not a sitting piece. And there's a level of energy and commitment she brought that I hadn't heard before. Maybe I played this piece like 40 times in my life, roughly, and I won't think of it quite the same way after this performance.
2: That is the superb pianist Giovanni Sattel. He's describing the piano trio in E minor that Dmitri Shostakovich created in 1944 while living in Stalinist Russia. A tour de force he'll deliver alongside two extraordinary collaborators, violinist Lila Josefowicz and cellist Paul Watkins. That's on this broadcast from the Santa Fe Chamber Music Festival. I'm Kerry Frimkin. Before the Shostakovich, this hour also holds two charming selections from the dawn of the 20th century. Violinist Martin Beaver, violist Milena Paro-Vanderstadt, and cellist Eric Kim play Ernst Dohnányi's lyrical Serenade. And it's pianist Kirill Gerstein who will start things off as he interprets the considerable melodic gifts of Sergei Rachmaninoff. He has brought us the composer's opulent and virtuosic arrangement of one of his own songs, Lilac.

0: Rachmaninoff composed his 12 songs, Opus 21, in the spring of 1902. He later made a solo piano arrangement of the song Lilacs, and it quickly became one of his most enduringly popular short works. And you can hear why in that Santa Fe Chamber Music Festival performance by Kirill Gerstein. Up next, a string trio from 1902, Dohnányi's Serenade in C Major.
1: String trio is just enough people to really fill out a luscious harmony.
2: I love it, boy. It's challenging, but it's always a hoot to play.
0: Those are the voices of violist Milena Paro van der Stadt and violinist Martin Beaver. String trios can be tricky because of the sparse balances between instruments. But here, Dohnányi satisfies the harmonic challenges by expanding the contributions of each ensemble member.
1: As opposed to a quartet, where you can have more individual notes per part to create this fullness, with a trio, each person is carrying a little bit more weight individually.
2: Much like the Beethoven string trios, the Dohnányi feels like a quartet with a member missing, so you kind of have to fill in the holes. And as such, your role as the melody and then as the supporting material tends to shift even sometimes within the same bar.
1: All of us have much more, for instance, many more double stops, especially in this Dohnányi. And I will go ahead and say, especially the viola, because as an inner voice in a string trio, you're essentially functioning as second violin and viola a lot of the time. But that also, for me, makes it super fun.
0: From the Santa Fe Chamber Music Festival, here is the Dohnányi Serenade Opus 10. And it's to be played for us by Martin Beaver, violin, Milena Paro van der Stadt, viola, and Eric Kim, cello.

0: The Serenade for Strings by Ernst von Dohnányi, as performed by violinist Martin Beaver, violist Milena Paro van der Stadt, and cellist Eric Kim. And as our players take their bows, I'll tell you that this Santa Fe Chamber Music Festival broadcast is made possible by generous underwriting from the City of Santa Fe Arts and Culture Department and by the festival supporters. You can learn more at santafechambermusic.org. We're coming to you from Santa Fe, New Mexico, over the WFMT radio network. The Shostakovich Piano Trio No. 2 is one of the emotional giants of the chamber repertoire, and it delivers a sense of foreboding that is extraordinary. It's often said that we shouldn't link a composer's circumstances to the music they write. In the case of Shostakovich, however, that connection is unavoidable.
1: His entire output has always struck me as being reactive to a political situation which could not be ignored.
0: Mark Nykrug is the artistic director of the Santa Fe Chamber Music Festival. He says this trio conveys the tense oppression under which Shostakovich had to live in Stalinist Russia. Additional inspiration came from two events in early 1944. The first was the death of Shostakovich's closest friend, the scholar and critic Ivan Zolotinsky. The first was the death of Shostakovich's closest friend, the scholar and critic

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1: Let's listen now to Giovan Sato, piano, Leila Josefowitz, violin, and Paul Watkins, cello, as they perform the piano trio in E minor, Opus 67 by Shostakovich, here at the Santa Fe Chamber Music Festival.

0: Dmitri Shostakovich completed his piano trio in E minor, Opus 67, in the spring of 1944, and he played the piano part at its premiere in Leningrad later that year. For this Santa Fe Chamber Music Festival performance, the pianist was Jovan Sattel, the violinist Lila Josefowicz, and the cellist was Paul Watkins. Before the Shostakovich, violinist Martin Beaver, violist Milena Parov-Vanderstadt, and cellist Eric Kim gave us the serenade for string trio by Dohnányi. And the hour began with pianist Kiel Gerstein and his interpretation of Lilacs by Rachmaninoff. These pieces were recorded in Santa Fe, New Mexico, during the Santa Fe Chamber Music Festival's 2025 summer season. Mark Nykrug is the artistic director of the Santa Fe Chamber Music Festival. 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I'm Kerry Frumkin. I thank you very much for your company, and I look forward to seeing all of you here soon in Santa Fe. 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
1: This is the Composer's Datebook for June 30th. I'm John Burge. In 1971, American film composer Bernard Herrmann confessed, "The only thing I ever did that was foolhardy was to write an opera." His opera was based on the 19th century novel Wuthering Heights by Emily Bronte. Herrmann began work on it in April of 1943 and didn't finish it until today's date in 1951 at 3:45 p.m., as he noted on the score. In those years, Herrmann was juggling three careers, conducting the CBS Orchestra, producing music for radio plays and occasional Hollywood films, and trying to write serious concert hall works. It took him 8 years to finish his opera score that clocked in at over 3 hours in length. He felt Wuthering Heights was his masterpiece and refused to even consider any cuts to his score, even if an opera company expressed interest in staging it if he would do so. Consequently, Wuthering Heights was never staged during his lifetime, and Herrmann had to content himself with making a studio recording of it at his own expense.
2: Oh, come in.
1: After Herrmann's death in 1975, the Portland Opera staged an edited down version, and more recently in 2011, the Minnesota Opera staged and filmed a critically acclaimed revival. Composer's Datebook is produced by APM, American Public Media, in conjunction with the American Composers Forum, reminding you that all music was once new.
3: Actually regularly traveled there in the summertime. Unlike his earlier straightforward travelogues, this piece intertwines traditional Western and Eastern musical ideas to emphasize complex themes of religion and morality and culture. It's called Le Foi, faith. We'll hear his concert hall suite from Le Foi coming up in about 15 minutes. In the Time of the Lilacs by Ernest Chausson, played here by Il Giardini.

Le Temps des Lilas, In the Time of the Lilacs, by Ernest Chausson, played by Il Giardini. Good evening, I'm Steve Seal, and here we are with some nice music together for a Tuesday night. The last day of June. Crazy. Saint-Saëns coming up. The major work for this hour is a lesser-known work of his called La Foi, or Faith, that combines Western sounds with hints of Eastern modes and Egyptian effects. It's about 10 minutes away. It's one of those pieces that is so beloved and never really got a proper title because it's the middle section of the string quartet number 2 by Borodin, and it's pretty much in the context of that work, just known as the Nocturne movement from that string quartet. And since it's a popular excerpt and often arranged for larger orchestras, you just know this piece as the Borodin Nocturne. Don't need much more of a title than that.

The Nocturne from the String Quartet No. 2 by Borodin, that popular full-string orchestra arrangement there, played by the Boston Pops in this case, conducted by John Williams.

La foi, or the faith, is a project by Camille Saint-Saëns, originally written as incidental music for a play set in ancient Egypt. Saint-Saëns later adapted what he felt were the most captivating sections for that play into a three-movement orchestral suite. And it is filled with a kind of merging of Western musical language and more modal kind of language from the Eastern musical sensibilities. Saint-Saëns came by his fascination with Egypt quite naturally. He was a regular tourist there. The three symphonic pictures from La Foi by Saint-Saëns.

the three symphonic pictures from La Foi, The Faith, lesser-known music by Camille Saint-Saëns, played there by the Utah Symphony Orchestra, conducted by Thierry Fischer.

Jazz in the daytime, classical at night. WRTI HD2, a service of Temple University's WRTI Philadelphia and WRTJ Coatesville.

There are really two reasons why David Bowie changed his name to that from the name that he was born with. First, there was this problem of Davy Jones of the Monkees who got there first. Second, David Jones, not a terribly memorable name itself. Bowie, however, that's pretty left field. It's tough to make a go of it in the arts and have a kind of unremarkable name. Julia Smith is a lesser-known American composer who was born in 1905. Her music is delightful, and we'll check out her string quartet a little later on in this hour. I'm Steve Seale.

It's from the French composer Benjamin Godard, from his Poetic Scenes. This is called On the Mountain, played here by the Slovak State Philharmonic, conducted by Kirk Trevor.

on the Mountain from the Poetic Scenes by the French composer Benjamin Godard. Good to have you here for Classical Music Tonight. My name is Steve Seal. We're going to enjoy some lesser-known names and some very familiar ones. Always a good mix. Chopin here with the Nocturne No. 2 in E-flat. This is pianist Jan Liseki.

the Canadian-Polish pianist Jan Leszczycki, born in 1995, so he's only 31. He was he made his debut with an orchestra at the age of 9, and he's been recording for the esteemed record label Deutsche Grammophon since the age of 15. My goodness. Nocturne number 2 at E-flat by Chopin, played by Jan Leszczycki. 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Here's a piece you may know as being a piano piece. In this orchestral arrangement actually made by Debussy of the Gymnopédie No. 3 by Erik Satie.

Well, here's a fascinating figure in classical music. Her name was Laura Netzel, and she was a Finnish-born Swedish composer of the late 19th, early 20th century, which still wasn't, you know, recent enough for it to be a good time to be an artist and be a woman, because it was still very much a boys' club. And in order to get her pieces published, she would occasionally use the pseudonym N. Lago. Interesting. So this is the Piano Concerto, Opus 84, by Laura Netzel, played here by Peter Friis Johansson at the piano of the Gothenburg Symphony, led by Ryan Bancroft.

the piano concerto of Laura Netzel, a Finnish-born Swedish composer of the late 19th, early 20th century. Peter Friis Johansson was the pianist there, with Ryan Bancroft conducting the Gothenburg Symphony Orchestra.

This is the music of Julia Smith, who was an American composer, lived from 1905 all the way to 1989. Born in Denton, Texas in 1905. This is the string quartet of Julia Smith, played here by the Apollo Chamber Players.

Jazz in the daytime, classical at night. WRTI HD2, a service of Temple University's WRTI Philadelphia and WRTJ Coatesville.

Okay, I'm going to share a little personal history. Both my grandfathers were preachers. Nazarene preachers, to be specific. Now, my dad didn't follow in their footsteps, and I obviously didn't either, but I do love evangelizing for things, specifically music, and very specifically, glorious music by composers you may never have heard of. So consider this my mini sermonette for the music of the contemporary Estonian composer Galina Grigorieva. No pun intended, but it's quite heavenly. I'll play you a bit of it if you stay tuned. I'm Steve Seal, glad you're along. This is called Dowland in Armenia by Loris Shobanian.

It's from the Armenian-Iranian composer Loris Chobanian. It's called Dowland in Armenia, played by William Kanengeiser. Thanks for tuning in for Classical Music. On a Tuesday evening, I'm Steve Seal. A number of 20th and 21st century things to play for you. Not all, but a few, including Alan Hovhaness and the contemporary Estonian composer Galina Grigorieva, some of her amazing choral music coming up. Hear from the contemporary Ukrainian composer Valentin Silvestrov, often described as being Ukraine's best-known living composer. This is called Abend Serenade, Evening Serenade, played here by Anastasio Kobekina.

Evening Serenade by Valentin Silvestrov, played by cellist Anastasia Kobakina. Alan Hovhaness wrote 67 symphonies in all. That's a pretty high number for a 20th century composer. Hard to compete with somebody like Haydn, but, 20th century, not many composers would write upwards of that many. We're going to listen to his 22nd, which is one of his more beloved in that set of 67, and it's subtitled City of Lights, played here tonight by the Seattle Symphony, conducted by the composer, Alan Hovhaness.

The Symphony No. 22, subtitled City of Light by Alan Hovhaness. And we heard the composer conducting that performance by the Seattle Symphony Orchestra.

here's something from the contemporary Estonian composer Galina Grigorieva. And it is typically gorgeous, as is pretty much everything I've ever heard from her, is In Paradisum, sung here by the Estonian Philharmonic Chamber Choir, led by Paul Hillier.

in Paradisum by the contemporary Estonian composer Galina Grigorieva. And we heard her music sung by the Estonian Philharmonic Chamber Choir, led by Paul Hillier. All right, I do have something from the 19th century for you here this hour. And it's from Niels Gade, Danish composer, his fantasy pieces.

Jazz in the daytime, classical at night. WRTI HD2, a service of Temple University's WRTI Philadelphia and WRTJ Coatesville.

This composer's father didn't think being a musician was a very noble field. Hubert Parry's father wanted him to work in insurance. And it's almost comical to think about how different 19th century English music would have been if Hubert Parry sold insurance. Instead, he followed the path of music and became professor at Royal College of Music. Some of his students were also incredibly influential English musicians. Musicians like Rayfon Williams, Gustav Holst, and Frank Bridge. Parry went on to be head of the Royal College of Music. And although his teaching and academic life didn't leave him a whole lot of time for writing music, what he left behind is a treat. Tonight we'll hear music by Hubert Parry. This is an English suite, and it's performed by the City of London Sinfonia.

English Suite by English composer Hubert Parry. Richard Hickox conducted the City of London Sinfonia on Music Through the Night. I'm Jalene Kahn. It's great to have your company. I hope you're doing well tonight and enjoying these performances. Stick around and you'll hear a piece of music that you don't often hear, a combination of orchestra and three solo trombones. That's on in less than 10 minutes.

The Bells of St. Genevieve by Moran Murray. Reinhard Gerbel conducted Musica Antiqua Cologne on Music Through the Night. Tonight's classical music is supported by JLL, helping businesses achieve goals through commercial real estate. From market insights to talent retention to finding the right place for businesses to grow, JLL is there. JLL. See a brighter way. It's not a combination you hear all that often, but you'll hear it tonight. A triple concerto by American composer Eric Owazin. The Buffalo Philharmonic Orchestra, conducted by Joanne Folletta, joined here by three solo trombonists. Jonathan Lombardo, Timothy Smith, and Jeffrey D. on bass trombone.

It's one of those performances that you just can't wait to applaud for the ensemble. That was the Buffalo Philharmonic and conductor Joanne Folletta. They played a triple concerto by American composer Eric Oasen. And on that...

Jazz in the daytime, classical at night. WRTI HD2, a service of Temple University's WRTI Philadelphia and WRTJ Coatesville.

Alondra de la Parra spent an entire year researching little-known scores by Mexican composers. She wanted to find music to celebrate Mexico's bicentennial in 2010. Alondra is the music director of the Philharmonic Orchestra of the Americas. And for that celebration, she ended up finding some great music, including this piece that had never been performed outside of Mexico. During the concert in New York in 2010, Alondra was so charismatic on the podium, chatting in between the pieces of music and giving the audience some background on what they were going to hear. This piece, she said, evokes a peasant wedding. It's called Imágenes by Candelario Huízar.

The Philharmonic Orchestra of the Americas with conductor Alondra de la Parra. That was a performance from a concert in 2010 in New York that celebrated Mexico's bicentennial. And it was the first time that piece of music had been performed in the United States. Imágenes by Candelario Huízar. When Franz Schubert passed away, he left behind a lot of unfinished music, including the symphony that you'll hear coming up in less than 5 minutes. I hope you can stick around.

Mysterious Barricades by François Couperin, performed by pianist Simona Dinnerstein on Music Through the Night. When Franz Schubert died at the young age of 31, a lot of his music was left in fragments. Some parts of certain pieces were completely lost, and other pieces of music were pieced together by other composers. Schubert even has one symphony that's nicknamed Unfinished, and that one was, but so was this, Schubert's Symphony No. 6, performed here by Royal Concertgebouw Orchestra.

Jazz in the daytime, classical at night. WRTI HD2, a service of Temple University's WRTI Philadelphia and WRTJ Coatesville.

This concerto by American composer Valerie Coleman focuses on Afro-Cuban rhythms and the virtuosity of wind instruments. This concerto focuses on Santeria worship, Santeria being an Afro-Cuban religion. The religion centers on the worship of deities, who are believed to be intermediaries between the supreme creator and humans. Practicers of Santeria seek guidance through these deities through rituals, offerings, and prayers. And this movement in the Afro-Cuban concerto is one of those prayers. Let's listen to the whole movement, Vocalese, from Valerie Coleman's Afro-Cuban concerto.

Vocalese, the prayer movement in Valerie Coleman's Afro-Cuban Concerto. We heard Imani Wins, the ensemble founded by Coleman. It's really good to have your company as we enjoy all these performances together. I'm Jalene Kahn. From that modern-day concerto, we'll head to the mid-1700s in Italy, most likely, and hear a cello sonata by Italian composer Luigi Boccherini. Cellist Honor Bilsma is joined here by another guitarist, Wieland Kuyken, and guitarist Hopkinson Smith.

a cello sonata by Luigi Boccherini. We heard two cellists on that recording, Honor Bilsma and Violin Kaiken, along with guitarist Hopkinson Smith on Music Through the Night. Anytime you're curious about a piece of music that you've heard, maybe you know there's two cellos on that track. Is there supposed to be? 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

I love it when we get to hear a performance by this ensemble, because I think the name of their ensemble is just one of the greatest band names ever. Guitar trio, The Great Necks. We'll play music by Isaac Albéniz, The Magic Opal Suite.

The Magic Opal Suite by Isaac Albéniz, performed by the guitar trio The Great Necks on Music Through the Night. This piece of music by Beethoven might be popular now, but it didn't do so well when it first premiered. It had to share the stage with two of Beethoven's best love symphonies, Symphonies 5 and 6. That concert in total lasted hours. Here's Beethoven's Choral Fantasy, performed by the Swedish Radio Symphony Orchestra and Chorus. They're joined by pianist Ellen Grimaud.

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Beloved composer John Williams said that what he does is about tapping into the primal part of our minds. He says music is probably older than language. Before we could speak, we could celebrate by moving, dancing, or even beating on a log. Or we could chase our enemy with scary noises. Williams believes that music is an old, old gift and an old part of our humanity. And when it comes to the movies, John Williams taps into that primal part of our minds, and he allows us to see these imaginary worlds and realms with sweeping notes and sometimes terrifying noises.

The theme from Jurassic Park by John Williams. That was a recording of Williams conducting the Vienna Philharmonic. On her album Sweetgrass, cellist Wilhelmina Smith worked with composer Don Avery, and they say there's significance in that album name, because in indigenous culture, in Mohawk culture, sweetgrass is one of the most sacred plants. When it's picked early in the morning, people often say a prayer to Mother Nature. And this piece of music represents that prayer, a thanksgiving to bless every part of nature. Gratitude by Don Avery, performed by Wilhelmina Smith.

It's called Gratitude, music that's meant to be a prayer to nature, a thanksgiving for everything that nature gives to us. It's music by Dawn Avery, performed there by cellist Wilhelmina Smith on Music Through the Night. I'm grateful for the time we get to spend together. Thanks a lot for being here tonight. I hope you're doing well.

flute and harp will duo on this performance, Andante by Gaetano Donizetti. We'll hear flutist Julia Skolnick and harpist Franziska Huhn.

Andante by Gaetano Donizetti. We heard flutist Julius Skolnick and harpist Franziska Huhn on Music Through the Night. Anytime you're curious about a piece of music that you've heard, you can check our on-air playlist and that'll tell you what it is and who's performing. Find the playlist online at yourclassical.org. This composer's career was on its way to success. Tchaikovsky was a fan and recommended Vasily Kalinnikov for a big job, director of a theater. Unfortunately, Kalinnikov wasn't able to hold on to success for very long. He got sick and died young, and he has the unfortunate nickname of the Forgotten Russian Romantic. Tonight, we'll hear the Scottish National Orchestra play Kalinnikov's Symphony No. 1.

Russian composer Vasily Kalinnikov was well on his way to success, but unfortunately, he became sick and died.

Jazz in the daytime, classical at night. WRTI HD2, a service of Temple University's WRTI Philadelphia and WRTJ Coatesville.

0: just this incredible innovator who really brought American music into the 20th century, who came out of a 19th century tradition, both in European music and American music, classically trained, sort of existing at this crazy crossroads that was the turn of the century, where people are moving all over the place and stories are colliding and cultures are, you know, connecting, and more or less invented ragtime.
1: Pianist Laura Downs talking about the king of ragtime, Scott Joplin. Coming up, Downs performs Joplin, and she'll talk more about how this invention of ragtime led to everything we know about music from the 20th century on. That's in 5 minutes.

It's The Dance of 24 Mermaids from The Mermaid Suite by Wu Zhukong and Du Mingxin. Zhuahong Cheng conducted the China National Symphony Orchestra on Music Through the Night. Pianist Laura Downs has recorded music by Scott Joplin, and when that album first came out, we talked to her about Scott Joplin and his influence on 20th century music. Laura Downs said that without Joplin, an incredible innovator, the jazz and the rest of the sounds after the 20th century just wouldn't exist. Playing for you now, Euphoric Sounds by Scott Joplin, here's Laura Downs.

Euphoric Sounds by Scott Joplin, performed and recorded by pianist Laura Downs on the record label she founded called Rising Sun. Next, we'll hear from a composer whose career has been kind of forgotten, which is hard to believe. Frederick Cohen was one of the first British-born professional conductors who really commanded the respect of musicians, critics, and the public. He held lengthy posts with every major British orchestra before 1900, and up until that time, he was one of the most highly paid conductors. Frederick Cohen also wrote some music. This is a piece that he wrote called The Butterfly's Ball.

0: That music is meant to paint a picture of the Cinderella existence of the butterfly, fated to enjoy a short life. The Butterfly's Ball by Frederick Cohen. Adrian Leeper conducted the Slovak State Philharmonic. Stick around and we'll hear some music by Bach, played by guitar.
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guitarist Rupert Boyd playing Bach, Lute Suite No. 4 on Music Through the Night. Coming up in just a minute, we'll hear a piece of music that the composer wrote during a really heavy time of his life. But when you listen to it, you'd probably never guess that. It's pretty light and airy. I hope you can stick around.

In a period of just 2 years, Antonin Dvorak and his wife lost their only son and two daughters. Three children in 2 years. While he was grieving, he wrote this music, and when you hear it, you would never guess that he experienced something so tragic. Dvorak's Romantic Pieces.

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A pezzo capriccioso by Pyotr Tchaikovsky. Maybe it took a little bit to get into feeling like that title, but it got there. Gabriel Schwabe was our cello soloist, and Christopher Ward led the Aachen Symphony Orchestra here on WRTI 90.1. Good morning, I'm John Search. Happy July, happy Wednesday, and it's gonna start feeling like July right off the bat. 73 out already in Philadelphia, going up to 98 today. Heat index is getting as high as 106. Might be a little bit of rain this afternoon, so might get a little bit of water cooling, but stay as hydrated as you possibly can today. Low tonight around 78, 20% chance of rain. And then tomorrow, high near 104. Heat index is getting as high as 110. And low that night around 82. So little relief from the heat coming in the evenings and nights of the rest of this week. So again, stay cool, stay hydrated, be careful out there. We're going to listen to some music by Clara Wieck in this hour, also George Butterworth, and we have a Haydn symphony now, the Military Symphony, number 100. Christopher Hogwood leads the Academy of Ancient Music.

0: Joseph Haydn's Symphony No. 100, the Military Symphony, called that because of the military parade, which comprises the second movement, and we heard a little bit of that military triangle at the end as well. Christopher Hogwood led the Academy of Ancient Music here on your classical and jazz station, WRTI 90.1. It's 6:32, music coming up next by Clara Schumann.
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music by Clara Schumann near the end of her composing career, as she stopped composing after Robert passed away. Her three romances, Opus 22, originally for violin and piano, the transcription by Mark Thiel, Gene Johnson on the clarinet, and Stephen Osborne was on the piano. 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Assistant conductor Naomi Wu leads 2 one-day-only matinee concerts. All Mozart on Friday, July 31st, featuring his Jupiter Symphony and select opera arias. And All Beethoven on Saturday, August 1st, featuring his Fifth Symphony and First Piano Concerto. Tickets at philorc.org. We have music by George Butterworth now. This is A Shropshire Lad. William Boughton leads the English String Orchestra.

A Shropshire Lad. Music by George Butterworth. He had written 6 songs from A Shropshire Lad, which is a set of poetry by A.E. Housman. And the rhapsody that we heard was kind of like an afterthought to those songs. William Boughton led the English String Orchestra. Here on WRTI 90.1, supported by you, this has been a remarkable year for WRTI. Your support helped us meet new challenges, embrace new opportunities, and finish our fiscal year with momentum. So thank you very much for making it possible. You make everything we do here possible. Really, thank you so much. It's 5 minutes until 7 o'clock. We are going to go there in the direction of the Brook in the Woods. This is Vers la source dans le bois, toward the Brook in the Woods. Here is harpist Yolanda Condonassus, music by Marcel Tournier.

0: Music by Marcel Tournier, Vers la source dans le bois, that is, Towards the Spring in the Woods. Yolanda Condonassis on the harp here on WRTI 90.1. We are just over 15 minutes away from it being time to march. On the way there, we'll hear from Felix Mendelssohn. And up next, an opera aria by Mozart.
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Mozart on WRTI, the final aria before the finale of his opera, The Marriage of Figaro. That is Susanna's aria, De Vieni Non Tardar. She is singing a love song. She's been playing a trick on the Count, so she might have been singing this for the Count, but because her husband Figaro is there, she can act really well and sing it right to him. And she can earnestly sing him a love song for sure. Hera Hyesung Park was Susanna and Bertrand de Bouilly led the Vienna Symphony Orchestra here on WRTI 90.1. John Search here with you this Wednesday morning, this 1st of July. And it's certainly feeling like July outside, already 75 in Philadelphia. Heat index is getting as high as 106 today, high near 98 on the thermometer. Might be a little afternoon rain for a little water cooling, just a 20% chance though. Low tonight around 78, and then even hotter tomorrow, high near 104. Heat index is as high as 110, and low that night around 82. Make sure you're staying hydrated. We have Felix Mendelssohn's First String Symphony now. 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

Music by a teenage Felix Mendelssohn, his String Symphony No. 1 in C major. Henry Rodales led the Munich Radio Orchestra on your classical and jazz station, WRTI 90.1 and WRTI.org. It's 7:15.

to the Spirit of Liberty by the March King for our Suzalarm this morning. Keith Bryan leading the Royal Artillery Band as we welcome the newest member of our Suzalarm Club, Steve LaFond. He says, "This is for myself, a very proud American and lover of Americana." Steve, welcome to the Suzalarm Club. Very glad to have you with us. Great time for you to join us, especially for that reason, as we move towards our country's 250th birthday this weekend. And we're in the spirit for that as well. 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So look forward to all things Americana happening this weekend. 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Here now is Gabriel Fauré, his Masque et Bergamasque, Masks and Bergamasques. Ivor Bolton leads the Basel Symphony Orchestra.

Gabriel Fauré's Masque et Bergamasque, Masks and Bergamasks, Ivor Bolton leading the Basel Symphony Orchestra here on listener-supported WRTI. And this past year brought challenges and opportunities for WRTI. When it mattered most, listeners stepped up with generosity to keep WRTI thriving. Because of you, we finished the fiscal year strong and are moving forward with confidence. So from all of us at WRTI, thank you so much for being part of this community and for believing in the music that we share. We have music on the way by Richard Strauss. We'll also hear from Ferdi Graffay. And we have Chopin now. This is his Nocturne No. 3 in B major. Here's Garrick Olsen.

0: Frédéric Chopin, his Nocturne No. 3 in B major, Garrick Olson performing here on WRTI 90.1, WRTI.org. Not really the day to say take us outside with the WRTI app, but if you do, make sure you stay as hydrated as you can and take us outside with the WRTI app.
1: Stardate July 1st. A Japanese spacecraft is scheduled to pay a call on an asteroid this weekend. The encounter won't last long. The craft will buzz by at about 12,000 miles per hour. This is the second asteroid encounter for Hayabusa 2, which launched in 2014. Its main mission was a detailed study of the asteroid Ryugu. It orbited the asteroid for a year and a half. It gathered a few grams of dust and pebbles and dropped them off at Earth in late 2020. Studies have shown that the samples contain all the key ingredients of DNA, the building blocks of life. Hayabusa then continued its trek, and this weekend it'll pass by the asteroid Torifuna, a chunk of rock about a quarter of a mile in diameter. Torifuna's average distance from the sun is just a fraction farther

0: than Earth's distance. But its path is lopsided, so it regularly crosses Earth's orbit. It's not currently a threat to hit our planet, but it could be sometime in the distant future. Right now, the asteroid is at its closest point to the Sun and about 60 million miles from Earth. Hayabusa will scan it with several instruments as it swings by. But the high speed makes that tough. The entire spacecraft has to turn to keep the asteroid in view, and it can't turn fast enough to keep an eye on it through the entire encounter. So it'll have to settle for a quick glimpse as it blazes by this potentially hazardous asteroid. Today's program was made possible by Mercer Caverns in Calaveras County in California's historic gold country. More information at mercercaverns.net. For the McDonald Observatory, I'm Billy Henry.
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1: 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I'm Melinda Whiting. 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
0: That's part of our larger Sounds of America celebration, which we are having all weekend for our country's semi-quincentennial, our 250th birthday. Make sure you tune in starting on Friday for all things Americana this weekend as we celebrate. It is just over 6 minutes until 8 o'clock. We're going to hear from Franz Schubert in the next hour, also Antonín Dvořák and Alexander Glazunov, and we will have one of my personal favorite breakfasts with Bach this morning. Really look forward to listening to that with you. We will go to the end of this hour with a bit of Americana from Ferdy Griffé's Mississippi Suite. Here is, starting with the movement Father of Waters, Felix Slatkin leads the Hollywood Bowl Symphony Orchestra.

0: two movements from Ferdy Griffey's Mississippi Suite, Father of Waters, and Huckleberry Finn. Felix Slatkin led the Hollywood Bowl Symphony Orchestra.
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0: It's 8 o'clock. Time for breakfast with Bach, and I hope today's breakfast is as much of a treat for you as it is for me. It's one of my personal favorites, the E major violin concerto. Simon Standage on the violin and Trevor Pennock leads the English concert.

A breakfast with Bach, which for me feels like having French toast. An old favorite, the Violin Concerto No. 2 in E major. Simon Standage, our soloist, and Trevor Pinnock led the English concert on your classical and jazz station, WRTI 90.1. Good morning, I'm John Search. How are you today? It is 75 degrees in Philadelphia. The heat wave begins today. High today near 98 degrees, sunny and hot. Heat indexes getting as high as 106. Might be a little bit of a respite of that this afternoon with a 20% chance of an isolated thunderstorm. But tonight, low just around 78. There's still that 20% chance of rain, though. So there might be a little bit of water cooling today, but tomorrow, sunny and hot, high near 104, heat index values getting as high as 110, and then a low around 82 tomorrow night. So my best advice is to stay in the air conditioning when you can and stay as hydrated as possible, whether or not you are outside. We've got some music by Franz Schubert coming up pretty soon. We'll also hear from Alexander Glazunov in this hour. And we have Antonín Dvořák now. This is the third movement of his Symphony No. 5. Maris Janssens leads the Oslo Philharmonic.

0: The third movement of Antonín Dvořák's Symphony No. 5. Marius Jansons led the Oslo Philharmonic. And Norway won their match yesterday in the World Cup. Yesterday, though, not quite as exciting of a match day as Monday, as France and Mexico gave predictably dominant performances, but still fun to watch Kylian Mbappe play. And hey, Team USA plays tonight at a time when I won't lose too much sleep watching the game. So looking forward to that this evening. It's 8:27, music by Franz Schubert coming up next.
1: 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Tune into the Sounds of America on WRTI. From Bernstein to Basie, Copeland to Coltrane, and everything in between. 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

0: An Impromptu by Franz Schubert. He wrote two of those, two sets of those. That was the third from his first set. Radu Lupu performing.
1: WRTI is supported by our members and Ballet X, presenting summer series July 15th through 19th at the Suzanne Roberts Theater. The program features The Little Prince, a family-friendly theatrical adaptation inspired by the novella, with choreography by Annabel Lopez Ochoa and an original score performed live by composer Peter Salem. Tickets and information at balletx.org.
0: We'll be waltzing to 9 o'clock with Alexander Glazunov in a bit. For now, we have a symphony in F major by Karl Stamitz. Here are the London Mozart Players, led by Matthias Bammert.

A symphony in F major by Karl Stamitz, a contemporary of Mozart, that recording actually from a compilation of Mozart contemporaries performed by the London Mozart Players, led by Matthias Bammert. And you made that music possible. When public radio faced new funding challenges this past year, WRTI listeners stepped up with generosity and support. You helped us meet the moment. You met the moment. You helped us finish our fiscal year strong and move forward with confidence. So thank you for believing in WRTI and making this music possible. It's 10 minutes until 9 o'clock. We're going to hear from Edward Elgar in the next hour. Also Beethoven, Franz Liszt, and the piano teacher of Igor Stravinsky. We'll start the hour with Cosé White Lafitte, and we will go there with the Concert Waltz No. 1 by Alexander Glazunov. Here is the Orchestra of the Suisse Romande, led by Kazuki Yamada.

0: In a great tradition of Russian waltzes, the Concert Waltz No. 1 in D major by Alexander Glazunov. Kazuki Yamada led the orchestra of the Suisse Romande.
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0: Good morning, I'm John Search. Thanks very much for listening with me today. It is 77 degrees and rising quickly in Philadelphia, going all the way up to 98 today. And heat index is getting as high as 106. There is a 20% chance of rain, maybe even a thunderstorm this afternoon, which might also happen this evening. Low tonight around 78. Tomorrow, hot, humid, and no sign of rain. High near 104. Heat index is getting as high as 110. And low tomorrow night around 82. As this heat wave continues, make sure you're staying as cool as possible and you're staying as hydrated as possible as well. We've got music by Edward Elgar in this hour. We're also going to hear from Beethoven in a little bit, as well as work by Leokadia Kasperova. She was the piano teacher of Igor Stravinsky. We'll start this hour with José White Lafitte. This is his work, La Bella Cubana, originally for two violins and piano. This is a pretty elaborate orchestration by Jorge Aragon for wind soloists and orchestra. José Antonio Méndez Padrón leads the Havana Lyceum Orchestra, Sarah Willis on the horn, Jonathan Kelly on the oboe, Wenzel Fuchs on the clarinet, and Stefan Schweigert on the bassoon.

La Bella Cubana by Cuban-French composer José White Lafitte. Originally for two violins and piano, quite the elaborate orchestration there from Jorge Aragon. We heard the Havana Lyceum Orchestra under José Antonio Méndez Padrón and soloists Sarah Willis on the horn, Jonathan Kelly on the oboe, Wenzel Fuchs on the clarinet, and Stefan Schweigert on the bassoon. On your classical and jazz station, WRTI 90.1, WRTI.org. And could take us outside. Just make sure you're careful out there if you're taking us outside with the WRTI app. It works inside, too. We have Beethoven now, the Leonora Overture No. 2. Herbert Blomstedt leads Staatskapelle Dresden.

0: Beethoven on WRTI, the Leonora Overture No. 2, which was actually his first attempt at writing an overture for his only opera, Fidelio. Leonora is Fidelio's real name. Herbert Blomstedt led Staatskapelle Dresden. It's 9:22, music next by Leocadia Kasperova.
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0: The second movement of a symphony by Leocadia Kasperova. And if her name's not too familiar to you, you might be aware of one of her piano students, one Igor Stravinsky. Anna Skrilova led the Berlin Radio Symphony Orchestra.
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0: We have music by Franz Liszt coming up in a little bit, and for now we have Edward Elgar, his Serenade for Strings in E minor. Edward Gardner leads the BBC Symphony Orchestra.

Edward Elgar's Serenade for Strings. Edward Gardner leading the BBC Symphony Orchestra. 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You helped us meet challenges, take on new opportunities, and end the year on solid ground. We couldn't have done it without you. So thank you so much for being part of this community. Melinda Whiting is on her way in. She's got Debussy for you, also music by Johannes Brahms, and she'll start you with some harpsichord music on the guitar. I will leave you with Franz Liszt's Piano Concerto No. 1 with Zoltán Kocsis at the piano, and we'll hear Ivan Fischer leading the Budapest Festival Orchestra. I'm John Search. Thanks very much for listening with me today. Have a great rest of your day. Stay cool and hydrated today. Till tomorrow.

0: The Piano Concerto No. 1 in E-flat major by Franz Liszt. So exciting, that finish, and beautifully performed by Zoltán Kocsis, such a virtuoso. He was joined by the Budapest Festival Orchestra, led by Yvonne Fischer, here on WRTI 90.1. Time coming up on 10 a.m. I'm Melinda Whiting. Good morning to you. I will be with you throughout the midday hours today until 2 p.m., as always on a weekday. And coming up in our 10 o'clock hour, we have some music from Johannes Brahms, his first sonata for cello and piano. We'll hear some music based on Flemish folk tunes, and we'll hear from Claude Debussy, a very famous prelude. And in a few moments, some music by the teacher of the French king's children. That's coming up.
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Some music by an 18th century French composer by the name of Joseph Nicolas Pancrace Royer, who was the music master for the children of the king. We heard a piece from his set of keyboard pieces, Book One. It's called L'Aimable, or The Amiable One, and it was transcribed for guitar and performed by Raphael Foyatre. You heard it here on WRTI 90.1, and there's more French music just ahead. Well, the weather forecast for today, calling for sunny and hot conditions. Our outdoor oven period is starting, the high near 98 degrees today, and it will only get hotter over the next couple of days. Today, the heat index is as high as 106, so even though it's not as hot as it is going to get, it is hot enough for you to take some precautions, stay hydrated, stay close to air conditioning if you can, and certainly stay in the shade. Tonight, there's a chance of isolated showers and thunderstorms, about 20% chance, otherwise clear with a low around 78. And tomorrow's temperature, the high near 104, as it will be on Friday as well. 81 degrees already at the airport in Philadelphia. Harrisburg has 84 and the Jersey Shore, 81 degrees. Staying in France now, but of a later age, music by Claude Debussy, the prelude to the Afternoon of a Faun. Yannick Nézet-Séguin leads the Orchestre Métropolitain.

0: Beautiful music from Claude Debussy, The Prelude to the Afternoon of a Faun. Yannick Nézet-Séguin led that performance by the Orchestre Métropolitain of Montreal. Here on WRTI 90.1, 18 past 10 is the time, and chamber music by Johannes Brahms is on the way. Well, the last year brought some new challenges and opportunities for public radio. You stepped up and helped WRTI finish its fiscal year strong. That happened as of yesterday, today being July 1st, and you put us on a path toward an even brighter future. So we're very grateful, and many, many thanks to you.
1: 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The Philadelphia Orchestra returns on July 21st for a Tchaikovsky spectacular with fireworks. On July 22nd is Coltrane 100, honoring John Coltrane's legacy with Robbie Coltrane alongside the Philadelphia Orchestra. Picnics are welcome. 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

Music by Johannes Brahms, composed in homage to Bach, as he wrote, the Sonata for Cello and Piano in E minor, his Opus 38, completed in 1865. We heard a performance by Torleif Tadayan, the cellist, and Roland Pöntinen playing the piano. Here on WRTI 90.1, it is 14 minutes before 11 o'clock. Our morning meditation is coming up at the top of the 11 o'clock hour. And also in the 11 o'clock hour, we'll hear a piano concerto by Haydn and a suite of incidental music by Edvard Grieg, as well as music, again, for cello and piano by Lajos Janáček. To take us up to the top of the hour, we'll hear some music that is based on Flemish folk dances, the Flemish Dances, Opus 26 by Jan Bloks. Here's a performance by the Brussels Philharmonic, led by Alexander Rabari.

0: Some music by the Flemish composer Jan Bloks. We heard his Flemish Dances, Opus 26. And a performance by the Brussels Philharmonic led by Alexander Rapari here on WRTI 90.1. Well, it is 11 o'clock. I'm Melinda Whiting. Good morning to you. And I will be with you until 2 p.m. And I'll have a morning meditation for you in just a moment.
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0: During this 11 o'clock hour, we'll be hearing from Haydn, a piano concerto by him, and also music by Edvard Grieg and Leos Janacek. Right now, it's time for our morning meditation, our chance at a few moments of calm and serenity, a chance to let our heart rate calm down and maybe do a little deep breathing as we listen to beautiful and serene music. Today, it comes from Anton Bruckner, who wrote some really remarkable motets for use in the Roman Catholic Church. And this one was intended for the dedication of a church. The text is Locus Iste, a Deo Factus Est. This place was made by God. Here's the Bavarian Radio Choir led by Peter Dijkstra.

Music by Anton Bruckner for the dedication of a church is motet Locus Iste, A Deo Factus Est. That performance was by the Bavarian Radio Choir led by Peter Dijkstra and served as today's morning meditation. Really a perfect little serene gem of a motet, isn't it? Wonderful. It is just 5 minutes past 11 o'clock, and we'll have some music by Franz Josef Haydn to follow up our morning meditation in a moment. First, I'll tell you about the weather, because it is becoming more and more of a story, heating up out there. We are already at 86 degrees in Philadelphia, and we're expecting a high of 98 today, with heat index values as high as 106 degrees. There is an extreme heat warning in effect from today at noon until July 4th at 8 p.m. Also an air quality alert. So be careful if you go out. Make sure that you stay hydrated and do your best to be near air conditioning if you can. It's only going to get hotter the next couple of days. Tonight we have mostly clear skies, although there is a chance of a passing shower. The temperatures will only go down to about 78 degrees, and Thursday brings us a high of 104. 86 degrees right now at the airport in Philadelphia. In Mount Pocono, it is 82, and in Coatesville, 84. Now, on to this piano concerto by Franz Josef Haydn. It is in the key of D major, and we hear it played by Anne-Marie McDermott. She's joined by the Odense Symphony Orchestra, led by Scott Yu.

0: Definitely the best known of the piano concertos by Franz Josef Haydn. This D major concerto was played for us by Anne-Marie McDermott. She was joined by the Odense Symphony Orchestra, led by Scott Hugh. Here on WRTI 90.1. It is 27 minutes past 11 o'clock, and in a few moments we hear some incidental music by Edvard Grieg.
1: 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Inspiration. Invigoration. 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
2: 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Tune into the Sounds of America on WRTI. From Bernstein to Basie, Copland to Coltrane, and everything in between. 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
0: Well, that is going to be a great long weekend of both classical music and jazz. And you can read all about our special offerings for the holiday weekend at WRTI.org. There's a special new releases program, a special Philadelphia orchestra in concert, and lots of great American music coming up over the holiday weekend. Well, we turn next to some music by Edvard Grieg from incidental music that he wrote for a play about a 12th century king named Sigurd Jorsalfar. This suite of incidental music is played for us by the West German Radio Orchestra of Cologne. Eivind Adland is conducting.

Music by Edvard Grieg that ends with the very definition of an earworm. That homage march from the incidental music for the play Sigurd Jorsalfar will be in your head for the rest of the day, no doubt. We heard it performed by the West German Radio Orchestra of Cologne, led by Eivind Adland, here on WRTI 90.1. Well, maybe we can banish it from your head, delightful as it was, with some music from Leos Janacek. We'll hear a piece for cello and piano that he called Pohádka. That means fairy tale. Here's Matt Heimowitz playing the cello, and Christopher O'Reilly is at the piano.

0: Music by Leos Janáček, Fairy Tale or Pohádka. We heard cellist Matt Heimowitz and pianist Christopher O'Reilly here on WRTI 90.1. Well, coming up in just a moment or two, we'll have today's request. Also coming up next hour, some mazurkas by Frédéric Chopin, and we'll hear the String Quartet No. 2 by Florence Price. Stay tuned to WRTI.
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0: Good afternoon to you. I'm Melinda Whiting with you for another couple of hours until 2 p.m. And we have today's request all queued up and ready to go. It comes to us from Thomas in Lancaster, who says he really likes this particular piece. It is music by Felix Mendelssohn that is the result of a trip that Mendelssohn took while visiting the British Isles. He spent quite a lot of time in Scotland on a kind of a walking tour, and he visited the Outer Hebrides and was very moved by one feature there, Fingal's Cave, but also by just the general atmosphere in Scotland. And that led him to compose his Scottish Symphony and also this overture known as the Hebrides Overture, sometimes called Fingal's Cave. We'll hear it performed by the Leipzig Gewandhaus Orchestra with Ricardo Chailly on the podium.

Music by Felix Mendelssohn. We've heard the Hebrides Concert Overture, his Opus 26, sometimes called Fingal's Cave, inspired by a visit to Scotland. That was a request from Thomas in Lancaster, who simply likes that piece, and there is no better reason to make a request than that you really, really like something. This was an especially fine performance by the Leipzig Gewandhaus Orchestra, led by Ricardo Chailly. And if you really, really like something and you'd like to share it with the rest of our listening audience, please make your own request at wrti.org/requests. It's a simple online form. It'll only take you a minute to fill it out. And then you can be listening at noon on a weekday and hear your own request here on WRTI 90.1. Well, it has been quite a year for public radio and for WRTI, the year in which we lost all federal funding, not just for that year, but forever. And through it all, you showed up for us in a big way. Your support has helped us to finish our fiscal year strong. That happened yesterday. And today we head into the next one feeling really hopeful and energized, thanks to you. We are so grateful to have you with us. Many, many thanks. Well, weather out there today is, well, just hot, and it will get hotter. The high reaching near 98 degrees today with heat index values as high as 106. As of noon, the extreme heat warning is in effect, and it remains in effect until 8 p.m. on the 4th of July. There's also an air quality alert. So if you do go outside, make sure that you stay hydrated and that you try to stay in the shade if you can. There's also a little bit of a chance of a scattered shower here and there this afternoon, only about 20% though. Tonight, the low only goes down to 78 degrees, and on Thursday, it will be even warmer with a high near 104. That is also the high projected for Friday. And for Saturday, well, it cools down to 101. So be prepared. 90 degrees right now at the airport in Philadelphia. In Dover, Delaware, it is 91, also 91 in Lancaster. Music now from Florence Price, who in 1935 wrote her second string quartet in A minor. There are four movements, and we hear it performed by the Ragazze Quartet.

0: Music by Florence Price. She wrote this string quartet number 2 in A minor in 1935, the Ragazze Quartet performed it for us. Here on WRTI 90.1. It is 14 minutes before 1 o'clock, and coming up at 1, we'll have today's Midday Mozart. Also in our 1 o'clock hour today, the Carnival Overture by Antonin Dvorak. Some music also by Gustav Holst and Johann Sebastian Bach. In a moment, we close the hour with some mazurkas by Chopin.
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0: This week on the Philadelphia Orchestra in Concert, a celebration of America's 250th birthday. 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I'm Melinda Whiting. 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

0: A group of mazurkas, the Opus 56 by Frédéric Chopin, played for us by Peter Yablonsky, here on WRTI 90.1. It is 1 o'clock. Good afternoon to you. I'm Melinda Whiting, very happy to be with you, and we have another hour together in which we will hear some music by Antonín Dvořák, also Gustav Holst, and Johann Sebastian Bach. That is all ahead, along with today's Midday Mozart in a moment.
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0: Our Midday Mozart today is a set of three German dances, Kirche Listing 605. We'll hear a performance by the Academy of St. Martin in the Fields, led by Neville Mariner.

and the sleigh and its post horn and its bells all disappear into the distance. Three German dances, Kirchhellistic 605 by Mozart, the Academy of St. Martin in the Fields, led by Neville Marriner. A very appropriate midday Mozart for today, since we all could use a little cooling down. Maybe the sleigh bells maybe made you think of a cooler season, because the weather is very hot. There's an oven outdoors. The high today reaching 98 degrees with heat index values as high as 106. And we keep talking about it because there is, in fact, an alert out there, an extreme heat warning in effect from now until 8 p.m. on July 4th. Also an air quality alert as well. So take care of yourself if you go outside. Make sure that you do your best to stay cool and stay hydrated. Tonight, we'll have a low down around 78, sunny and hot again. Tomorrow, Thursday, with a high near 104, the first of three triple-digit temperature days. 91 degrees at the airport right now. At the Jersey Shore, it is 84 degrees. That sounds downright cool by comparison. And in Coatesville, it's 91. Well, this has been a remarkable year for WRTI. Your support helped us meet new challenges, embrace new opportunities, and finish our fiscal year yesterday with momentum. Thank you for making it possible for us to start our new fiscal year strong. Thank you so much. Music now by Antonín Dvořák, celebratory music, his Carnival Overture Opus 92. Here's a performance by the Cleveland Orchestra led by George Sell.

0: Music that Antonín Dvořák wrote as part of a trilogy of concert overtures. This Carnival Overture was the central of the three overtures, which he collectively called Nature, Life, and Love. This one was lively indeed, especially in this performance by the Cleveland Orchestra led by George Sell. You heard it here on listener-supported WRTI 90.1. In a few moments, some music from Gustav Holst.
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2: 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Lindsay Webster performs Wednesday, July 15th at Sellersville Theater, blending her foundational roots in the jazz world with an exploration of R&B. Webster became the first vocalist in more than a decade to reach number one on Billboard's contemporary jazz chart with Fool Me Once in instrumental format. 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

A little concerto by Gustav Holst. He called it a fugal concerto, and it was a double concerto for flute and oboe. It's Opus 40, number 2, music that was inspired by the counterpoint of Johann Sebastian Bach. Holst wrote it in 1923. We heard a performance by the Royal Liverpool Philharmonic Orchestra led by Andrew Manzi, and our soloists were Cormac Henry, flutist, and Helena Mackey, playing the oboe. You heard it here on WRTI 90.1, listener-supported public radio, bringing you great classical music and jazz as well. Well, this past year brought challenges and opportunities for WRTI, and when it mattered most, our wonderful listeners, you, stepped up with generosity to keep WRTI thriving. And because of you, we were able to finish our fiscal year strong yesterday. And today, we are moving forward with confidence into the new fiscal year. From all of us here at WRTI, many, many thanks for being part of this community and for believing in the music that we all share and love. Let's have some more of it then, shall we? We'll have some music by Anton Webern, who is a name that may inspire a little fear in some listeners because he was so closely associated with serialism as he matured as a composer. This is an earlier work of his. It dates from just after he started lessons with Arnold Schoenberg, but it has more in common with the very romantic early works of Schoenberg than with anything Webern did later. It is called Slow Movement, Langsamer Satz. It is just the slow movement of a string quartet that he originally planned to be a full quartet. He only completed this movement. We'll hear a performance by the Hermes Quartet.

We heard a performance by the Hermes Quartet here on WRTI 90.1. Well, I'm Melinda Whiting, and I've had a great time sharing all this great music with you through the midday hours today. Coming up at 2 o'clock, Dave Tarantino will be here in for Meg Bragel, and he has some real treasures to share with you, including some Schubert, some Richard Wagner, and The Scenes from Childhood by Robert Schumann. Much, much more coming up, but those are the highlights of the 2 o'clock hour. I will leave you with a concerto for two keyboards in C major by Johann Sebastian Bach, BWV 1061. We'll hear the keyboard parts played by pianists Jacques Rouvier and David Frey. And David Frey is also conductor of the Toulouse National Capitol Theatre Orchestra. Have a marvelous afternoon.

0: Music of Johann Sebastian Bach on WRTI. That was his Concerto for Two Keyboards in C Major, BWV number 1061, a work written in the early 1730s during Bach's time in Leipzig. We heard soloists Jacques Rouvier and David Frey, who also conducted the Toulouse National Capital Orchestra. I'm Dave Tarantino, filling in today for Meg Bregel. We have Wagner's Prelude to Act 3 of Lohengrin right after today's edition of Composer's Datebook.
1: This is the Composer's Datebook for July 1st. I'm John Burge. On today's date, in 1937, a two-piano suite by the French composer Darius Milhaud had its premiere. It was titled Scaramouche, after a stock character in the Italian Commedia dell'arte. And the music's upbeat, carefree mood made it an instant hit. For his part, Milhaud was in an apprehensive mood when he and his wife, Madeleine, had visited the 1937 Paris International Exposition. They saw premonitions of war reflected in many of its exhibits. Picasso's Guernica adorned the walls of the Spanish pavilion, recalled Milhaud, but the Spanish Republic had been murdered. Placed face to face, the German and the Soviet pavilions seemed to challenge each other to mortal combat. One evening, as we watched the sunset behind the flags of all nations, Madeleine clutched my arm in anguish and whispered, "This is the end of Europe." In 1940, Milhaud was forced to leave France when the Germans occupied Paris. As a Jew, his music was promptly banned. But in 1943, two French pianists performed Scaramouche in concert, tricking the German censors by listing its composer's name as Hamid al-Usurid, a fictitious Arabic composer whose name just happens to be an anagram of Darius Milhaud. Composer's Datebook is produced by APM, American Public Media, in conjunction with the American Composers Forum, reminding you that all music was once new.

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The prelude to Act 3 of Richard Wagner's Lohengrin, depicting a triumphant marriage scene from the opera's two main characters. Spoiler alert, the marriage does not work out. But that performance worked quite well. We heard Roger Norrington leading the London Classical Players. I'm Dave Tarantino, happy to be with you on this first day of July as I fill in for Meg Bragle. I'm sure many of you are getting ready for some holiday festivities coming up this weekend. We'll have plenty in store for you here on WRTI all throughout the extended holiday weekend, so be sure to stick with us and be sure to check out our website, WRTI.org, for plenty of features surrounding this programming. We've got plenty of amazing music coming your way this hour, however. Later on, we'll hear Robert Schumann's Kinderszenen, and before that, a concerto grosso by the Italian Baroque composer Francesco Barsanti. Up now is music of Franz Schubert, his Rondo in B minor, opus number 70. Originally for violin and piano, we'll hear this arrangement for violin and string orchestra. Violinist Sebastian Bohren joins the Munich Chamber Orchestra and conductor Sergei Bolkovets.

Franz Schubert's Rondo in B minor, also known as his Rondo Brillant. We heard Sergei Bolkovets lead the Munich Chamber Orchestra with violin soloist Sebastian Boren. As WRTI's fiscal year comes to a close, your support helps carry this station into the year ahead. 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I'm Dave Tarantino, very glad to be in today for Meg Bragle on WRTI. Up now is music of Francesco Barsanti, an Italian-born composer from the Baroque era who actually spent most of his professional career in Scotland, believe it or not, so he has kind of a mix of influences from that era. We have now his Concerto Grosso in C major, Opus 3, No. 6. Conductor Peter Whalen leads Ensemble Marcias.

0: The Concerto Grosso in C Major, Opus 3, Number 6 of Francesco Barsanti. He spent most of his life working in Edinburgh and London and was known for promoting Scottish music through his compositions. It's maybe a little subtle to notice that with our modern ears, but maybe if you compare what we just heard to, say, music of Vivaldi or other Italian Baroque composers, it kind of makes sense. That performance we heard was from Ensemble Marcias, conducted by Peter Whalen.
1: 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I'm Melinda Whiting. 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
0: Thanks for joining me on member-supported WRTI. We'll move on now to music of Robert Schumann, a piece where he reminisces about childhood. It's titled Kinderszenen for solo piano, and that translates to Scenes from Childhood. Aiseta Kanemason is at the piano.

Robert Schumann's Kinderszenen, or Scenes from Childhood. I always find it so incredible how he encapsulates so much nostalgia into that music. We heard that heartwarming performance from Isida Kane Mason, who was just here in Philly a couple of months ago performing a solo recital. Definitely worth checking out next time she's in town. I'm Dave Tarantino with you today, filling in for Meg Bragel. We'll close out this hour with music of Gabriel Pierney, a Frenchman who lived around the turn of the 20th century. He was known mainly as a conductor who premiered many famous works by Ravel and Dukas. But we'll hear now one of his own works, his Divertissement on a Pastoral Theme, Opus number 49. Juanjo Mena conducts the BBC Philharmonic Orchestra.

0: Divertissement on a pastoral theme by Gabriel Pierney. The BBC Philharmonic Orchestra was conducted by Juanjo Mena.
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0: Good afternoon, and thanks for joining me on member-supported WRTI. I'm Dave Tarantino, and I have the pleasure of filling in today for Meg Bregel. We have just entered a pretty severe heat wave here in Philadelphia, in case you didn't know. So if you're headed outside, please take an extra moment to protect yourself, drink some water, take it easy. Or better yet, if you can, might be a good day to stay inside and listen to all of the amazing music we have here on WRTI. If you do that, you'll hear some great stuff later this hour, including some famous moments from Tchaikovsky's Swan Lake and a couple of piano etudes from Franz Liszt. And I'm talking to you about trying to stay hydrated with plenty of water while there's no better piece to help remind you than George Friedrich Handel's Second Water Music Suite in D major, and this rendition by Orpheus Chamber Orchestra.

George Friedrich Handel's second Water Music Suite in D major, first performed in the year 1717 and written for musicians to literally be floating on a barge in the River Thames for a celebration at the request of King George I. We heard it now from the Orpheus Chamber Orchestra. This is WRTI, your member-supported classical and jazz station. I'm Dave Tarantino, joining you this afternoon in for Meg Bragel. Tchaikovsky's Swan Lake is definitely one of the most popular ballets in our modern times, but when it premiered in 1877, it was a huge failure, unfortunately. It only got real attention and a lot of performances more than 20 years later after Tchaikovsky died, and this was in the late 1890s. There are so many classic moments in the music, it's a bit hard to narrow down into a few minutes, but we'll hear now seven dances from Act 2 of Swan Lake. Naimi Yerby leads the Bergen Philharmonic Orchestra with violin soloist James Ennis.

Music from Tchaikovsky's Swan Lake. We heard seven dances from Act Two of the ballet, also sometimes called a collection Dances of the Swans. James Ennis was the solo violinist a little bit towards the end of what we just heard, which also included the Bergen Philharmonic and conductor Naimi Järvi. This past year brought its share of change, but one thing never wavered: your support for WRTI. You helped us meet challenges, take on new opportunities, and end the year on solid ground. We couldn't have done it without you. Thanks for being part of this special community. I'm Dave Tarantino, very happy to be here with you today on WRTI, filling in for Meg Bragel. Up next, we have a work by Armenian-American composer Alan Hovhannis, who was around for the majority of the 20th century. This piece really highlights his mix of styles and influences. We'll hear his Alleluia and Fugue. The Alleluia is a hymn-like meditation. The Fugue takes aim at styles from the Renaissance and Baroque eras. Really nice to listen to. This performance is from Gerard Schwartz leading the Seattle Symphony.

0: Etudes by Franz Liszt.
1: Stardate July 1st. A Japanese spacecraft is scheduled to pay a call on an asteroid this weekend. The encounter won't last long. The craft will buzz by at about 12,000 miles per hour. This is the second asteroid encounter for Hayabusa 2, which launched in 2014. Its main mission was a detailed study of the asteroid Ryugu. It orbited the asteroid for a year and a half. It gathered a few grams of dust and pebbles and dropped them off at Earth in late 2020. Studies have shown that the samples contain all the key ingredients of DNA, the building blocks of life. Hayabusa then continued its trek, and this weekend it'll pass by the asteroid Torifune, a chunk of rock about a quarter of a mile in diameter. Torifune's average distance from the Sun is just a fraction farther than Earth's distance, but its path is lopsided, so it regularly crosses Earth's orbit. It's not currently a threat to hit our planet, but it could be sometime in the distant future. Right now, the asteroid is at its closest point to the Sun and about 60 million miles from Earth. Hayabusa will scan it with several instruments as it swings by, but the high speed makes that tough. The entire spacecraft has to turn to keep the asteroid in view, and it can't turn fast enough to keep an eye on it through the entire encounter. So it'll have to settle for a quick glimpse as it blazes by this potentially hazardous asteroid. Today's program was made possible by Mercer Caverns in Calaveras County in California's historic gold country. More information at mercercaverns.net. For the McDonald Observatory, I'm Billy Henry.
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two Etudes for Piano by Franz Liszt, both of which were based on melodies written by Niccolo Paganini. They were from a collection from Liszt titled Grand Etudes of Paganini. The first one was the third etude based on Paganini's second violin concerto. That last one was the fifth etude based on Paganini's ninth caprice for violin, also known as La Chasse or The Hunt. The performance was from one of the best pianists in the current generation, Daniel Trifonov. Thanks for joining me on WRTI, your member-supported classical and jazz station. I'm Dave Tarantino, in today for Meg Bregel. We'll move on now to an overture from a somewhat obscure opera by Giuseppe Verdi that was originally written in French, one of only a few he wrote in a language that was not Italian, although of course they all eventually were made into Italian versions. The English title translates to The Sicilian Vespers, and this overture is much more well known than the full piece these days. We'll hear it now from the Monte Carlo National Opera Orchestra and conductor Louis Frémaux.

0: The overture to Verdi's The Sicilian Vespers, Louis Frémeau led the Monte Carlo National Opera Orchestra.
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0: Good afternoon, and thanks for joining me on your member-supported WRTI. I'm Dave Tarantino, in for Meg Bragel. It's been really great to be here with you so far. Honestly, I'm glad to have an excuse to stay inside today with such hot weather. Please stay safe if you plan to go outside. Here in Philly, the temperatures will still be in the upper 90s until the later part of the evening. And, well, hopefully while you're trying to stay cool, you can stick with us for a lot more amazing music. Later this hour, we'll hear a suite from Rimsky-Korsakov's The Golden Cockerel and music of Jean-Philippe Rameau played on the piano in a performance by Víkingur Ólafsson. To start the hour, though, we'll hear music of Mozart. Back in his time, French horns did not have the modern valves and buttons that we have today, so in order to change the pitch, the performers would have to use minute differences in their lip buzzing. It's extremely difficult to do. So imagine that as we listen to Mozart's Fourth Horn Concerto in E-flat major. The Havana Lyceum Orchestra is conducted by José Antonio Méndez Padrón with horn soloist Sarah Willis.

0: Mozart's fourth horn concerto in E-flat major, we heard soloist Sarah Willis, who was accompanied by the Havana Lyceum Orchestra, and conductor Jose Antonio Mendez Padron.
1: Supporting WRTI, the Kiwanis Club of Trenton. Trenton helped shape the course of American history during the Revolutionary War. Trenton, New Jersey celebrates 250 years of American independence with Heritage Week, July 3rd through 8th. Events include a cultural heritage parade on July 4th, multicultural festival, and public readings of the Declaration of Independence. More info at trentonnj.org.
0: We'll move on now to music from French composer Camille Saint-Saëns. He wrote four symphonic poems, including one of his most famous works, Danse Macabre. Here is another one of those, a bit lesser known. The title translates in English as Omphale's Spinning Wheel. John Wilson conducts the Symphonia of London.

Music based on a story from old Greek mythology, Saint-Saëns' Omphale's Spinning Wheel, and we could hear the depiction of the wheel spinning with those busy notes in the strings throughout the piece. That was a performance from conductor John Wilson and the Sinfonia of London. This past year brought new challenges and opportunities for public radio. You stepped up, helped WRTI finish the fiscal year strong, and put us on a path toward an even brighter future. Thank you. I'm Dave Tarantino, in for Meg Bragel. Composer Nikolai Rimsky-Korsakov wrote a bunch of operas that don't get much attention, at least in the United States these days, especially not as fully staged performances, but they often have suites or overtures, and we will hear a suite of music from one of these right now, titled The Golden Cockerel. David Zinman conducts the Rotterdam Philharmonic Orchestra.

0: Music of Nikolai Rimsky-Korsakov on WRTI. We heard his suite to the opera, The Golden Cockerel, and that performance was from the Rotterdam Philharmonic Orchestra and conductor David Zinman. The full opera is very rarely staged in the United States. From what I could find, the last time it happened was back in 2015 with the Sarasota Opera, and much longer before then. So we really only hear it in this suite version.
1: 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Tune in to the Sounds of America on WRTI. From Bernstein to Basie, Copland to Coltrane, and everything in between. 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
0: We'll close out the hour with a trip to the French countryside with music of Jean-Philippe Rameau, his pièces de clavecin, or harpsichord pieces. And as it sounds, it was originally written for the harpsichord. We'll hear a few movements of it now from Víkingur Ólafsson performing it on a modern piano.

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2: It's time now for Flicks at 5 on WRTI. 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We'll hear now Deborah's theme and Morricone himself conducting the Rome Sinfonietta with cello soloist Yo-Yo Ma.

Netflix at 5 on WRTI, we heard music by the legendary film score composer Ennio Morricone from the 1984 film Once Upon a Time in America. That was Deborah's theme, arranged for solo cello and orchestra. Yo-Yo Ma was the soloist, and he joined the Rome Sinfonietta, conducted by the composer himself. This past year brought its share of change, but one thing never wavered: your support for WRTI. You helped us meet challenges, take on new opportunities, and end the year on solid ground. We couldn't have done it without you. Thanks for being part of this community. I'm Dave Tarantino with you on WRTI. Up next is Manuel de Falla's suite from the ballet, The Three-Cornered Hat. The Philadelphia Orchestra is conducted by Riccardo Muti.

0: Manuel de Falla's first suite from the ballet The Three-Cornered Hat, and that thrilling performance from Riccardo Muti and the Philadelphia Orchestra.
1: 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Jazz vocalist Lindsay Webster performs on Wednesday, July 15th. 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
0: Thanks for joining me on WRTI. Up next is music from Emilia Giuliani Guglielmi, one of the most important figures in the world of classical guitar from the Romantic era. We'll hear her variations on Non più mesta, which is an aria from Rossini's opera La Cenerentola. This performance is from guitarist Heike Mathiesen.

0: Variations on Non più mesta from Rossini's opera La Cenerentola. That was a rendition by Heike Mathiesen on guitar, and the composer was Emilia Giuliani Guglielmi, who lived in the first half of the 19th century. She helped expand the repertoire and technique on the classical guitar at a time when the instrument was in what some consider its first golden era.
1: This Independence Day, WRTI brings you a special broadcast of one of America's most remarkable operas, Scott Joplin's Treemonisha. I'm Zev Kane. 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Gunther Schuller conducts the Houston Grand Opera and an exceptional cast. Scott Joplin's Treemonisha, celebrating the Sounds of America weekend on WRTI and streaming at WRTI.org.
0: Here's some music of Johannes Brahms, his clarinet trio in A minor, opus 114. We'll hear it from clarinetist John Manassi, cellist Clive Greensmith, and pianist John Nakamatsu.

Johannes Brahms on WRTI. We heard his clarinet trio in A minor, opus 114. Pianist John Nakamatsu was joined by cellist Clive Greensmith and clarinetist John Manassi. I'm Dave Tarantino, and this finishes my time with you today. It was so much fun to fill in for Meg Bragel. I'm happy to mention I'll be back on at the same time on Friday, July 3rd from 2 to 6 p.m. We have a full day of music lined up to help celebrate the 250th birthday of the United States. I'm very excited for what we'll share together then. You can check out some of the highlights on our website, WRTI.org. Nicole Sweeney will be in the studio right at 6 o'clock to get things started with evening jazz, so be sure to stick around for some more great music.

0: This is Oscar Levant speaking about Gershwin. Again. They said, just talk, Oscar. Give us Gershwin in your own words, sort of a profile, a portrait of the artist. I'll try. It's not an easy thing to do. When you try to describe genius, you get into trouble, and you deserve it. It's a frustrating subject. Well, there was nothing frustrated about George. There was no gap between his dream and his doing, no uncertainty. The music was there and it came out, naturally, easily. He was a natural.
1: Well, hello there and welcome to Exploring Music. It's Bill McLaughlin. We've just met Oscar Levant. We're in the midst of a week exploring the world of George Gershwin, and I thought it was time to meet one of Gershwin's boon companions, Oscar Levant, born in 1906. That makes him 8 years younger than Gershwin. Levant was a composer, serious pianist. He played as a soloist with conductors like Toscanini and Beecham and Matteau and Ormandy, Metropolis and Reiner. Also an author, an actor, man about town, and someone whose wit was sharp and quick enough to keep up with George Gershwin. They were traveling on a Pullman train across the country, and the first night out, George immediately grabbed the lower berth of the Pullman, leaving Oscar to haul himself up to the top. Oscar leaned over and said, George, why do you always get the lower berth and I'm always up here? George said, it's simple, Oscar. It's the difference between talent, he said, looking up to him, and genius, and turned out the light. There's another famous line between the two of them, and I kind of hope it was the next morning when they woke up, in which Oscar Levant said, George, tell me something really important. If you had it all to do over again, would you still fall deeply in love with yourself? Let's hear Oscar play. Here's the finale now of the Concerto in F, the pianist Oscar Levant.

0: Very interesting. That kettle drum passage just at the end recalls the way the concerto began. Of course, that was yesterday when we played it on the radio show, the first movement of the concerto in F. And even there, when the full orchestra is playing those big chords, you can hear some memory of the Charleston rhythm. Charleston, Charleston. It's slower now, but it recalls the way the concerto began. That's a technique which had been developed by Franz Liszt, by Tchaikovsky, by Dvorak, and here it is in the hands of George Gershwin. The performer was Oscar Levant at the piano. Let's go back and find a little more of Oscar talking about George.
1: They said, tell us what Gershwin looked like. That's easier. He looked angular and romantic, like this. Long, jutting jaw, dark complexion. Don't remember the color of his eyes. Black hair straight back in an unsleek pompadour. He was always worrying about losing his hair. Not tall, not short, but he looked tall somehow.

0: quite a guy. A right guy. A good Joe was George.
1: A good Joe was George. That's Oscar Levant talking about George Gershwin. Oscar Levant also famously said once, there's a fine line between genius and insanity, and I have erased that line. Well, it seemed as if the Gershwins were on top of the world in 1926. Shows opening in New York all the time, they had developed quite an English following. And this is a big change from the way things seem to work today, in which the great musicals come from England to New York City. In those days, the great musicals started here in the U.S. and then developed tremendous attention and affection from the English audiences. On one of their trips to London, George and Ira were invited to Paris by some American friends to spend a little time. It was Gershwin's first time there, and a marvelous tone poem emerged from that experience. It took him a couple of years of thinking about it. Gershwin wrote, this new piece, which is really a rhapsodic ballet, is written very freely. It's the most modern music I've yet attempted. The opening will be developed in a typical French style in the matter of Debussy and Lacy. All the themes are original. It's the story of an American's visit to Paris. Deems Taylor wrote, you are to imagine an American visiting Paris swinging down the Champs-Élysées on a mild sunny morning in May or June. He encounters the mysteries of French traffic. You'll hear a lot of traffic horns, taxi horns. They don't make them anymore. So when orchestras nowadays record this piece, we have to find the one company in the world that still makes taxi horns circa 1928 in Paris. French traffic can take a toll on anyone who even has to walk through the middle of it. And you can feel gradually our visitor's spirits wear down. He's becoming homesick. He's got the blues. Gone and got the blues in Paris. It doesn't last too long, but it's one of the great orchestral blues. Eventually, he meets a compatriot, and they have a drink, set off on their way, and think, it'll be great to be home, but meanwhile, this is Paris. Leonard Bernstein with the New York Philharmonic, An American in Paris.

0: Leonard Bernstein conducting the New York Philharmonic in a performance of George Gershwin's tone poem, An American in Paris. Of course, while George Gershwin was there in Paris in 1926 and 27 and 28, he had occasion to visit his new friend, Maurice Ravel. And that line of the blues, which is repeated there right at the very end in the saxophone. Was later quoted by Ravel about 4 or 5 years later. You're tuned into Exploring Music, and we are exploring this week the world of George Gershwin. Drop us a line, write to us via our website, exploringmusic.org.
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0: WRTI HD2. Well, we were just speaking of Maurice Ravel and his infatuation with American jazz and how it was ingrained in him by being taken to the Cotton Club in Harlem in the company of George Gershwin. Let's listen to the result. This is a movement from the Sonata for Violin and Piano of Ravel. It's a blues with the two instruments playing in different keys. The violin's playing here, pizzicato. That's around G major. When the piano comes in, it's A flat major. New recording now. This is Maria Bachmann playing the violin, John Klibanoff playing the piano, the blues from Maurice Ravel's Sonata for Piano and Violin.

0: Maria Bachmann, the violinist, with John Klimenoff playing the piano. The Blues Movement, second movement of Maurice Ravel's Sonata for Violin and Piano from the year 1927. I don't think anyone can hear that movement and not think of the connection with George Gershwin. All sorts of blues, aren't there? That's a very Parisian sort of blues. Very stylish and brainy, but still beautiful. But let's get back to the U.S., where at this time, George Gershwin was writing a song or two, along with his brother, Ira. They hadn't set out to work together. In fact, they had other partners in music business for a few years before they just found out that the very best partner was living in the bedroom next door to you. He was your brother. Here's Swonderful. It's from Funny Face, 1927. This is Julie London. Swonderful. Swonderful.
1: Swonderful. 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That you should care for me. 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

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Ira Gershwin couldn't stand to hear singers say, "It's awful nice. It's paradise." He said, "No, that's the whole point of it. I love that sibilant smashing up against the consonant." That was Julie London singing "Smarvelous" from the show Funny Face from 1927. Let's pick a different tempo, really slow tempo, as if we were biding our time. Here's Cleo Lane.

guys. 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

0: Cleo Lane, live in New York City, biding my time from the show Girl Crazy from 1930. Music by George Gershwin, lyrics Ira Gershwin. Brilliant lyrics, aren't they? This was originally sung by a quartet of hillbillies, kind of parody of country music, 1930. And the way Ira chose to stretch the word time, I'm, is wonderful. It's so simple. Let's listen to Rudy Valli quiz George on how it all happened.
1: When you work with your brother Ira, which comes first, the words or the music?
2: Usually the music. I hit on a new tune, play it for Ira, and he hums it all over the place for a while until he gets an idea for the lyrics, and then we work the thing out together.
1: What contemporary American composers do you most admire?
2: Jerome Kern and Irving Berlin. Both of them have been very helpful to me. Incidentally, I believe Kern's Showboat score to be the finest light opera achievement in the history of American music.
1: And I agree with you. How much money do you make now, George?
2: About half as much as you do, Rudy. How much is that?
1: One third as much as I told you this afternoon, Eli. Now look, George, let's remember we're artists after all. One more question. Which of your show tunes do you prefer yourself?
2: This one, Rudy.
0: Rhythm. Sure do. And do you suppose that was really George Gershwin's favorite out of all of those songs he'd written together with Ira? It may have been. It certainly was an enormous favorite of almost everyone who heard it back in 1930 when it was introduced by this young lady, Ethel Merman.
3: An old man's trouble, say I don't mind him, 'cause you won't find him round my door. I got starlight and I got sweet dreams. I got my man. Who could ask for anything more? Who could ask for anything more?
0: I got Rhythm. That was Ethel Merman's big hit from the show Girl Crazy from 1930. And that piece became a favorite with, seemed like, every jazz musician of the 1940s, especially Charlie Parker, who wrote at least 17 tunes over those chord changes, which are nowadays amongst jazz players simply called rhythm changes. Let's see, Ethel was singing it in E flat. I'll put it in that key. Here it goes. Listen to the bass line. Did George Gershwin invent the I Got Rhythm changes? Uh-uh. It was a story that had been around for probably centuries. Here's one example from 1824. Listen to this.

0: How about that? That's the credo from Beethoven's Missa Solemnis, one of the most profound works of the great master. And it seems as if he's basing his credo on I Got Rhythm Changes. That was Leonard Bernstein with the New York Philharmonic and Westminster Choir. Let's get back to George Gershwin. He started a marvelous radio show in New York City in the year 1931, which played two nights a week, Monday and Friday evening from 7:30 to 7:45.
1: Good evening. This is George Gershwin speaking. Tonight I'm going to play you my latest composition, which I wrote a few months ago down in Palm Beach, Florida. This is a composition in the form of variations on a tune, and the tune is I Got Rhythm. I think you might be interested to hear about a few of the variations we're going to play. After an introduction by the orchestra, the piano plays the theme rather simply. Like that. The first variation is a very complicated rhythmic pattern played by the piano while the orchestra takes the theme. Against that, the orchestra fits in the tune. The next variation is in waltz time, and the third is a Chinese variation in which I imitate Chinese flutes played out of tune, as they always are, like this. Next, the piano plays the rhythmic variation in which the left hand plays the melody upside down, while the right plays it straight on the theory that you shouldn't let one hand know what the other is doing, like this. Then comes the finale. Now, after all this information about variations on I Got Rhythm, how about hearing it?

That we even get to hear that is a miracle. Very few of the radio shows of the period were transcribed very well. They weren't made into records. There was a sort of celluloid process in which these were preserved. And we actually heard George Gershwin playing on the radio live his variations on I Got Rhythm. This was from 1934. And we've used up pretty much all of the time we have for Gershwin today. In tomorrow's show, we'll move on to the second Rhapsody for Piano and Orchestra, and we'll get a start on Porgy and Bess. In the meantime, here are two gentlemen, Yehudi Menuhin and Stefan Grappelli, amusing themselves with I Got Rhythm. And guess what? These two violinists also fall in love with that pentatonic quality we just heard George Gershwin talking about.

0: Exploring Music is produced by Sydney Gillard at WFMT in Chicago and produced and engineered by Bill Sigmund at Digital Island Studios here in New York City. Our production assistants are Ella Pinsloop, Eric Opland, Adela Skoronsky, and Weston Williams. Rebecca Neistat is the WFMT production and syndication manager. 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I'm Bill McLaughlin. Thanks for listening. This is the
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3: Welcome to Davies Symphony Hall for another broadcast concert by the San Francisco Symphony. I'm Rick Malone, and tonight, music director Esa Pekka Salonen leads the symphony, symphony chorus, and soloists in Gustav Mahler's attempt to portray nothing less than the progression from death to eternal life, his Symphony No. 2, Resurrection. Whether we acknowledge it or not, death is all around us, a constant in our lives. For some, more present than for others, and for some, like Gustav Mahler, a constant preoccupation. When Mahler was 15, his younger brother Ernst died after a long illness, and Mahler, who was already a musical prodigy, began writing an opera about it. The opera has not survived, but Mahler's obsession with death did. It is present either as subject or subtext in almost all of his music. In 1888, when he was in his late 20s, Mahler began working on a composition he called Totenfeier, or Funeral Rites. He'd been thinking about a piece like this for some time, but the actual composition was set in motion by two events. He'd been asked by the grandson of Carl Maria von Weber to complete one of Weber's unfinished operas, and after the successful premiere, he spent the evening lying in bed, surrounded by flowers, and imagining himself at his own funeral. He had also just broken off a love affair with his patron's wife, so he was clearly in a very interesting emotional state. Once he got back to Totenfeier, he realized that it should be not an independent piece, but the first movement of a symphony, so whenever his conducting schedule would permit, he worked on filling out what would become his Symphony No. 2, which he finished in 1894. The symphony is known as The Resurrection, but Mahler didn't call it that. Every so often, though, he would try to explain the symphony's program, but he would add, quote, "It gives only a superficial indication, all that any program can do for a musical work, let alone this one, which is so much all of a piece that it can no more be explained than the world itself," end quote. So it's not surprising that he changed his mind several times about what the program was. What all his versions have in common, though, is that the Totenfeier remains intact. Mahler identified it as a requiem for a dead hero, specifically the hero of his first symphony. The second and third movements are reflective looks back, the former being innocent and nostalgic, the latter more comic and grotesque. The fourth and fifth movements are the resolution, dealing with the last judgment, redemption, and resurrection. Every one of us can get to heaven, Mahler is saying. We just have to go through hell first. The San Francisco Symphony Chorus is on stage with the San Francisco Symphony, and now here are tonight's soloists, soprano Heidi Stober and mezzo-soprano Sasha Cook. They're joined by music director Esa Pekka Salonen for this performance of the Symphony No. 2, The Resurrection Symphony by Gustav Mahler.